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0: 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I'm Jeff Stevens. 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
1: Hey, Jeff. I would love to hear China Eastern Morning Train from 1981. Thank you.
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I'm Jeff Stevens. 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
4: I'm Aiden. 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
3: Very nicely done, my friend. Got a little Casey Kasem vibe going there. Yes, this was only a number 2 hit. Couldn't get to number 1 because, as he said, That's What Friends Are For was stuck at number 1. So here is Survivor's number 2 hit, Burning Heart, on the 80s.

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1: 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Thank you.

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1: Can you play Kiss Me? I saw him standing there. Thank you. I greatly appreciate it.

0: 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Well, we still have over an hour left of the all-request 80s show. Let's do another one.
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93.3 The Bus. So it's sort of like the Sunday scaries when you're like, oh no, the weekend's over and I got to start a whole new week of work. That's how it is with August scaries, but for summer.

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1: Looks like the pumpkin spice latte will be back at Starbucks August 25th. I know you've been waiting for that. They're going to have some new drinks, too, including a chider. 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

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Hi, it's Christina. All right, so it's been like, I don't know, a week since I've taken over the late night shift. And it's really hard for me to adjust to it. And I can't say, like, is it morning? Is it night? 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
1: 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Kevin, tell me something good.
2: Yeah, I just put up my 85-inch TV in the man cave.
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1: Dude.
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1: Hi, it's Christina. Well, it all starts Monday morning. Your first chance to win a trip to Las Vegas to go check out these guys' journey as they have extended their Las Vegas residency at the Sphere. 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

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Hey, hey, it is Christina. All right, so let's hear your awesome news of the week. Tell me something good. Could be anything at all. Did you get a raise? Or, heck, maybe you were, you know, planning.

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93.3 The Bus. So, you know, Rob Lowe is really putting in work trying to get St. Elmo's Fire, the reboot, to come out with the entire original cast because, well, all those folks pretty much need jobs. Except for Demi Moore. I think she's good, but other than that, Rob, help them out.

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1: Hi, it's Christina. Now, you're enjoying your weekend. Why? You're celebrating what now, Kevin?
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1: Oh, sweet. And then you have another one coming up, maybe Labor Day weekend? 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

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Have you heard about the old wives' tale that if you place a mirror in front of your bed, it's bad luck? A mirror reflecting your bed is definitely not feng shui. Other things to get rid of? Old calendars? A chair covered in clothes?

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Let's do some Eddie Money on the way, and Wham! First, this is one of the most iconic songs of the summer.

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1: Yeah, I just put up my 85-inch TV in the man cave. 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

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I want to see Prince's Purple Rain when it hits Broadway. 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
22: Good morning. If you have a copy of the scriptures, turn with me to 1 Corinthians chapter 1. 1 Corinthians chapter 1 in your Bible or on your phone. We're going to get through this, okay? So I ask just for prayers this morning. For those of you who don't know, this will be my last time teaching here as teaching pastor here at Living Hope. And so just praying that we make much of Jesus in the midst of that. 1 Corinthians chapter 1, I want to teach from a text of scripture that has really become my life verse, my life verses, this collection of scriptures. You may have heard me teach this passage before, but I thought this was a fitting place to end my time here as pastor. And so if you're willing, able, I would love for you to stand with me in honor of reading God's word. In 1 Corinthians chapter 1, we're going to start in verse 26, and then I'm going to read through chapter 2 in verse 5. As Paul writes for the first time to the church in Corinth, he says these words. He says, "Brothers and sisters, consider your calling. Not many were wise from a human perspective. Not many powerful, not many of noble birth. Instead, God has chosen what is foolish in the world to shame the wise. And God has chosen what is weak in the world to shame the strong. God has chosen what is insignificant and despised in the world, what is viewed as nothing to bring to nothing what is viewed as something, so that no one may boast in his presence. It is from him that you are in Christ Jesus, who became wisdom from God for us, our righteousness, sanctification, and redemption, in order that, as it is written, let the one who boasts, boast in the Lord." Chapter 2. "When I came to you, brothers and sisters, announcing the mystery of God to you, I did not come with brilliance of speech or wisdom. I decided to know nothing among you except Jesus Christ and him crucified. I came to you in weakness, in fear, and in much trembling. My speech and my preaching were not with persuasive words of wisdom, but with a demonstration of the Spirit's power, so that your faith might not be based on human wisdom, but on God's power." Can I pray for us? Jesus, we love you. And Father, we're grateful for your word. I pray, Lord, in these few moments that the Spirit of God would meet us in this room. And God, would you teach us and grow us into the likeness of Jesus? I pray, God, that you would give each one of us open ears to hear from heaven this morning, whatever you desire for us to hear. I pray that you would give us soft hearts and receptive hearts, that, Lord, we would not simply hear your word, but it would mold us into the image of Christ more. Lord, make us more like Jesus. That's why we gather. And God, I pray that we would leave here with obedient hands and feet, God, that we would be ready and willing to walk out in faith, whatever you teach us from your word this morning. And so, Father, would your Spirit meet with us today? And it's in Jesus' name that we pray these things. Amen. You may be seated. In the early 1800s, a leader of what was known as the Moravian Mission Movement, that I've mentioned this guy's name on a number of occasions before, but a guy by the name of Count Nicholas von Zinzendorf, he was training young men and young women to go out into the world and to be missionaries. And as he's training these men and women, he knew that they were stepping into hard places. They would be going on long journeys, and for many of them, it would result in very uncertain futures. And as Zinzendorf would send off these men and women into the mission field, he always didn't encourage them to build names for themselves. He always told them not to step into the spotlight or to leave behind their name wherever God sent them to be remembered. Instead, he gave them a simple, some would describe startling, seven-word charge that has carried through the decades, and it is this: preach the gospel, die, and be forgotten. And at first, when you hear a quote like that, it can almost sound harsh. Even maybe for some of you, it's even a little bit cynical. But I believe that Zinzendorf was telling those men and women, those missionaries, those words to bring them freedom because of what God was calling them to. He was reminding them as he would send them into the mission field that your life and my life is not about making ourselves famous. It's about making the name of Jesus known. And as long as you point people to Jesus, it doesn't ever matter if they remember who you were. Friends, I'm going to be honest with you. Over these last few weeks, I've struggled to come up with the right words to close out my nearly 10-year chapter as teaching pastor of this church. But over and over, I kept coming back to that quote, preach the gospel, die, and be forgotten. And I believe that those words sum up my heart's desire for this next phase of ministry for me. My desire over this last nearly decade was never to build a ministry around my gifts. It was never to build a church around my personality, or let's be honest, lack thereof one. It was never about building a name for myself. My greatest heart's desire was to point this church so clearly to Jesus that long after my time here was over, that his name here is still praised, that his gospel is still preached, and most of all, that his church is still thriving. You all know this, but seasons change and leaders come and go, but the name of Jesus never changes, and it is steadfast. And as I sought the Lord these last few weeks about what to share as I wrapped up this time with my final few moments, I just want to point you to Jesus one more time. I want to point you to Jesus from this text that has become one of my favorite verses and passages of Scripture, and one that we visited occasionally here at Living Hope. If you know the context of 1 Corinthians here, as Paul's writing this first letter, he's writing to address some division that was occurring among the believers in this church. Believers who had become overly concerned with titles or positions, overly concerned with names and reputations within the church. And Paul reminds them of their actual calling as followers of Jesus. He reminds them over and over in these first couple of chapters that who they are as part of the kingdom of God is only because of the graciousness of God that was extended to them. Can I remind us this morning that for us, it's only by the grace of God that we even get to play a role in the story that God is writing in his kingdom here on this earth. It's only by the grace of God extended to us that we are even in the family of God, and it's only for the glory of God that he chooses to work through you and to work through me. I would love to give you just two quick things to consider. Maybe we could call these my last statement to you as a church from 1 Corinthians. We could sum it up this way: never get over the privilege that it is to belong to Jesus, and never get over the privilege it is to labor for him. Never get over the privilege it is to belong to Jesus, and never get over the privilege it is to labor for him. Those two things are foundational for us as followers of Christ, as we keep our eyes fixed on him, as we're striving towards heaven. And it's these two things I would love to show you from this text in 1 Corinthians chapter 1 and 2. If you're taking notes, you can write these down if you would like to. But the first one is that very thing. It is a privilege to belong to Jesus. It is a privilege to belong to Jesus. Look again at the text in verse 26 of chapter 1. Paul, starting this letter, listen to what he says to these believers. He says, brothers and sisters, I love these three words, consider your calling. I think that's a great spot for us to sit for just a moment today.
0: Paul reminds us, he's been reminding me, let's not go get so far removed from our salvation that we forget what Jesus has done for us personally. It's this habit that we need to get into as followers of Christ to daily preach the gospel back to ourselves. Paul uses this phrase here. He says, consider your calling. That you and I are to remind ourselves that God graciously called us into his family by his grace extended to us through the finished work of Jesus on the cross. Friends, can I remind us again that the only reason that you and I are forgiven sinners who are heaven bound is because the God of the universe chose to be gracious to us. And that is a gift. Look what the text says as you continue in verse 26. Paul encourages these believers to consider their calling. And then listen to this. He says, not many were wise from a human perspective. Not many were powerful and not many of noble birth. I don't know about you, and maybe this is just me and this is for me this morning, but sometimes I need to be reminded in my walk with Jesus that I'm not awesome. Anybody else? Like, we need to remember that. I love what Matt Chandler, he's a pastor down in Texas, said years ago. He said, God is awesome and he doesn't need you to be awesome. Like, he is and that is enough. What is Paul doing in the text here in verse 26? Like, right after pointing us to our salvation, he reminds us even further. He takes a step further that the invitation into the family of God had nothing to do with us. Like, God's grace in our lives was not because of who we are. What does Paul say in that passage, specifically in verse 26? He says, God didn't save you and he didn't save me because I was wise. He didn't save you and he didn't save me because I was powerful. He didn't save you and he didn't save me because of who I was. None of those reasons are why Jesus interrupted my story. Instead, Paul reminds us that we are recipients of the grace of God expressed to us through the finished work of Jesus, not because of who we are, but because of the mercy of God extended to us. And here's the most beautiful thing, and this is what I love most about this. God didn't save me because of what I had to offer him. He saved me in spite of what I had to offer him. That is the good news of the gospel. I got saved in 2003, 23 years ago in July. July 3rd, 2003, as a 15-year-old kid. And I can tell you with absolute confidence and integrity that during that transaction, when God interrupted my story on that evening in Philadelphia, Pennsylvania, that I brought nothing to the table. The whole transaction was him. It was his invitation and his calling, and all I did was respond to it, and he gave me the faith to even do that. Like, Jesus invited me into his story, and he saved me, and thank goodness, I don't know about you, my salvation was not dependent upon me. It was wholly dependent upon Jesus. Then you get to the text in verse 27, Paul presses this even further. I mean, it's not because we were wise, powerful, of noble birth, nothing because of who we were. And then in verse 27, look at what he says, instead God. Your Bible might say, but God. Verse 27 and 28, what does Paul say? That God steps into the story and he chooses the foolish and the weak and the insignificant to be part of the family of God. I mean, if that doesn't describe me and it doesn't describe you, I don't know what else does. It's the paradox of the kingdom. That for some reason, God chooses to take the ordinary, unassuming things of this world and to use them for kingdom purposes. And like, if your life, you're a follower of Jesus Christ on mission for him, you are a living, breathing example of the kindness of God. I know you people. And yet God still chooses to use you. That is a gift. And then here's the pinnacle in verse 29. Paul says that since God's invitation into his family is through Jesus, an extension of his grace to us, I love this, we got nothing to boast about. Paul says, I got nothing to boast about. You have nothing to boast about. Like, this is for all of us. Think about this. Everything good in me, it's not because of me, it's Jesus. Everything good happening around me is in spite of me. It's Jesus. Everything good being done through me and through you is not because of us. May we never get big-headed about what the Lord allows us to do for him. Who makes that ministry happen? Jesus. And Paul reminds us, I have nothing to boast about. You have nothing to boast about. If we boast in anything, it's what? It's the name of Jesus who's choosing to work through us. And without him, my friends, we are nothing. Because it's by his grace we've been invited into this story. Friends, it is a privilege to belong to Jesus, isn't it? An absolute privilege. Here's our second one. It is a privilege to labor for Jesus. It is a privilege to labor for Jesus. The text takes a turn in chapter 2. In chapter 1, Paul's talking about his personal experience of salvation through Christ. And now in chapter 2, he's pointing to his labors for Jesus in Corinth. And he's reminding us that anything of eternal value, again, it's not going to be done through our own efforts. Rather, anything of eternal value is going to come when the Spirit of God works through his people for the glory of God. Look at the text in verse 1. Paul, of all people, listen. When I came to you, brothers and sisters, announcing the mystery of God to you, I did not come with brilliance of speech or wisdom. I mean, think about that. I mean, Paul says, when I arrived in Corinth and I brought the gospel for that first time, I'm sharing the hope of Christ with you. He said, all I had was obedience. I just had a message and I wanted to be obedient to this calling that God placed on my life. I didn't come in my own efforts. Otherwise, it would have been a worthless endeavor. In fact, what does Paul say in verse 3? You can read that again in the text. He says, when I came in weakness, I came in fear, and I came in much trembling. Why does that matter? Effective ministry for Christ, laboring for Jesus, can never be done from our own efforts. And if I can be honest with you this morning, as I've processed these last few weeks, and even thinking about just praying through and thinking about this moment, being on this platform for the last time as teaching pastor here at this church, Paul's words right there just pounded me right in the chest. As I've thought back over this last almost decade, I've tried to step in this platform with an utter dependence upon Jesus every time that I've been privileged to speak here. Like, I feel Paul's words. I felt Paul's words. I'm feeling them in this moment, like weakness and fear and much trembling, because there is a weight to handling the word of God and to shepherding God's people. And I've just begged God this last decade, Lord, I can't do this. So if any effective ministry is going to come out of this church, it's going to be because you're doing it through me. It is a staggering privilege to pastor God's people and to declare the gospel to God's people. And friends, whether it be through you standing on a platform preaching like I'm doing this morning, or you're just walking with Jesus day by day, I hope this text reminds you that you can't do it without him. God didn't call you to do the Christian life. He didn't call you to do ministry without Jesus. Like, the calling on the Christian life is not this idea of, well, man, I got to hike up my britches and I just got to get it done because that's what the Lord's called me to do. No, no, no. The calling is you lay down your life and then you trust Jesus to do through you what he promised to do through you. You acknowledge every time you step into any scenario, whether it just be going into work or whether it be doing ministry in the local church, it doesn't really matter, that Jesus is going to work through you. And if he doesn't, you're sunk. Because we can't do this thing that God's called us to unless Jesus shows up. We preach Jesus and him crucified. What's Paul saying in the text, verse 2? I decided. Like, Paul has a resolve about him. I decided to know nothing among you except Jesus Christ and him crucified. That's where the power comes from. It's the cross of Jesus that we proclaim. And we need the Spirit of God, verse 5, to work through us. And as we declare the cross of Christ, I love a guy by the name of Adrian Rogers, if you've ever heard that name before. The preacher that passed away several years ago, kind of just a voice in our nation when he was still alive. He says this about this text. He says, I'm a nobody telling everybody about somebody who can save anybody. Isn't that good? Like, that's the posture that we take.
22: Ministry in the church and ministry outside of the church is not about me. It's not about you. It's about Jesus in us and Jesus working through us. It's the Spirit of God moving, and it's just a demonstration of his power in spite of who we are. I was thinking about it this week, almost 10 years of ministry at this church. Many of you were with us back in our living room in Marysville, Ohio. A lot of you had a lot more hair back then. I remember. I found that some of you, if you were there in that season, we had post-its that we put on the wall almost every Sunday night, and we would just dream of what God might do. Through a group, I found those post-its this week. I took them. You can't have them, all right? They're mine. I pulled them out, and I looked back through, and I just remembered God's faithfulness to us. And if there's anything I could say in this moment, man, it's that, like, this church is a demonstration of this text, of just ordinary, everyday people who just said yes to Jesus and wanted him to work through them. Can I charge you? Don't lose that posture in the next season of ministry. Don't lose the posture of asking God for big things and taking big risks for the kingdom and then depending upon the Spirit of God to move, or we're sunk. This is in my notes. We've seen God do some pretty ridiculous things. Things that this side of heaven often just didn't make sense. Remember Pastor Joe said that to me about 7 weeks ago when we were talking. He said, man, we've seen God do some cool stuff, haven't we? Man, don't lose that. Ask the Lord for big things. Do crazy stuff for the kingdom. Trust Jesus to do what only he can do through people who are willing to say yes. My Bible says in Matthew 16, verse 18, that Jesus will build his church. Just trust him to continue to do that. Seasons change. And people come and go, but keep your faith rooted in the power of God and the finished work of Jesus. And I believe with all of my heart, this church is not going to miss a beat because it's a privilege to labor for Christ. He doesn't need you to be awesome. He doesn't need me to be awesome. No, we're just dependent and we're obedient to whatever he may call us to do because it's a privilege to serve King Jesus. These last couple of weeks, as I begin just to wrap up here, a few of you have asked, what are you going to teach on your last Sunday? What are you going to talk about? And I honestly didn't know until like Wednesday of this week. And I just feel like I've been living in this like whirlwind of emotions, right? You've been there before. You're excited for what's next, but you're grieving what you're losing. You'll miss people you love, but at the same time, you're excited for new relationships. You want to see God continue to move, but you miss being a part of what God is currently doing. As one guy, I met with a guy this week, a church planter who had stepped into a new phase of ministry a year and a half ago, and he said, there's not a box for what you're experiencing right now. And I've seen that to be 100% true. And then I came in this Wednesday evening, and I came in when I knew nobody would be here, and I bought some boxes, and I started to pack up my office. And I was going through stuff. I was throwing stuff away. Pastor Joe, I left you some books, man, if you want them. If they're heresy, just give them to Seth or Andy or Mark, whatever. And I was just going through a whole bunch of stuff, and I found this little stack. Occasionally I find this, but it tends to happen only every few years. I found this stack, and it was of DVDs, a whole bunch of DVDs that I had stored in there. And one of those DVDs, and I haven't looked at this DVD for probably 2 or 3 years, if I'm honest with you. Every time I see it, it reminds me of the faithfulness of God in my life. And I pulled out that DVD, and on the front of the DVD, it said, Aaron's First Sermon, 2009. And I didn't know if you know this, DVD players don't exist anymore. And so I didn't have one where I could pop it in again like I sometimes do. But I just stood in my office, and I thought about back in 2009, man. In that sermon, it was either a sermon, Pastor Joe, you'll love this. It was one of my first sermons where I either had preached on Haggai, who does that? That doesn't make sense. Or it was the sermon where, this is true, I cut off my shirt with scissors on stage. After I did that, my pastor called me into his office and he said, young man, thanks for teaching this morning. We'll never do that again. So we haven't. You're welcome. But I stood there in the office for just a minute, and I just thanked God. I've been privileged to labor for Jesus in this capacity for 17 years. And I can tell you with confidence, the last 10 have been some of the best. What I've been honored to see God do through this church and through you folks has been incredible. Things that when we were dreaming of starting a church, I would have never imagined would happen. And I stood in my office and I held that DVD for about 15 seconds. And I said, Lord, thank you for taking a random kid from Southeast Columbus and letting me have the privilege of laboring for King Jesus. I love this church. And I want you guys to know how grateful and thankful I am for this last decade. Thank you so much for letting me learn how to pastor in this church. When I became teaching pastor of this church, I had no clue what I was doing. That's why I conned Pastor Joe into this whole thing, so he could take the blame for all the stuff I messed up. Thanks for letting me learn how to pastor here. Thanks for trusting me to lead. And thank you for giving me the grace when I messed up. I listen to a lot of church planters with my role through Send Network share stories of some of the things that they've had to deal with in the early days of their church that I didn't have to deal with. Because the Lord gave us a unique set of very grace-filled people. Thank you for loving me and my family and believing in something that God put on my heart 17 years ago. For those of you that were in my living room almost 10 years ago, you believed in something that God put on my heart 7 years before that. And I will never be able to express how thankful I am that you chose to do that. But can I also say most of all, thank you for the way that so many of you have encouraged me and my family these last 6 weeks. As we step into this next opportunity to train and equip future church planters really across Columbus and the Midwest, thank you for how you've encouraged us, you've championed us, and you've supported us in this transition. I am so grateful for this church, and here has been my prayer, and I'll wrap up. I have literally been praying that I can be a forgotten footnote in the story that is Living Hope Columbus. I am so grateful for what the Lord has done this last decade, but I'm begging God to do something even more significant over the next decade. Let me pray for us. God, we love you and we're grateful for your word. Jesus, I pray the words of 1st and 2nd Corinthians would just echo in our hearts in this moment. But God, it is a privilege to belong to Jesus. And it's a privilege to labor for him. God, I pray, as Paul said to the Philippian church, that he who began a good work in us would bring it to completion in the day of Christ Jesus. This church was never built on a person. It was never built on a small group of people. It was built on Jesus. And because of that, Lord, we know that there's an amazing future ahead for Living Hope Columbus. And so, God, thank you for what you've done so far, but with eager anticipation, we look forward to what you're going to do in the coming days. God, I pray now as we stand and as we sing that our voices would echo loud through the corridors of heaven as we give Jesus the praise that only he deserves. And it's in his name that we pray these things. Amen.
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2: 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This week's presentation is from August 8th, 1987.

watches to number 28, Huey Lewis and the News, doing it all for my baby. And they're doing it for the second week in our countdown with that hit. At number 27 is the band Crowded House, a band based in Australia. Now, most Americans' picture of Australia is kangaroos hopping around everywhere. Well, we did some checking out and found out that basically is true. There are about 100 million kangaroos and related species bouncing all over the continent. And with about 16 million people, that's about 6 kangaroos per person. Fair dinkum. From Melbourne, Australia, here's a band that bounced up our countdown to number 7. Now they're on their way down. Crowded House with Something So Strong.

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3: 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I'm Casey Kasem, and the countdown continues.
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3: Up six notches, Fleetwood Mac. They're looking to follow in the footsteps of their recent top 10 hit, Big Love. We'll see. At number 20 now, here's Seven Wonders.

0: Bob Seger, who shook the chart at number one last week with Shakedown from the Beverly Hills Cop 2 soundtrack, falls two notches this week to number three as the countdown rocks on.
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1: Madonna, Like a Prayer. And this is Michael Jackson, Thriller. We're talking about making a sequel to the Michael Jackson musical biopic.

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1: That's Seal. 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And you're with Mark Coppola. Thank you so much for having us on and keeping us on. 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
1: Genesis got in the Rock and Roll Hall of Fame, class of 2010. Phil Collins getting in again this year as a solo artist. That's going down in November. And this is Jimmy

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1: That's Genesis, In Too Deep, and they got inducted to the Rock and Roll Hall of Fame, class of 2010. And now Phil Collins is getting honored as a solo artist. He was nominated, and he's getting in this year, November 14th. That'll go down with Billy Idol and Iron Maiden and so many others. But the thing I was thinking about Phil, he says he can't perform that much live, but he's still writing music creatively, and he's got enough songs for a whole album to come out after he records them.

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It is a Sunday. I'm Bob McElligott, and 93.3 The Bus is welcoming Eric Clapton to the Heritage Bank Center in Cincinnati. It's coming up on September the 8th. Tickets are on sale right now, or you can enter to win a pair on the contest tab on the iHeartRadio app. Right now, we continue with the best of the 70s, 80s, and 90s like only we can do. It's the Cranberries on 93.3 The Bus.

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0: 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It sounds less dangerous than most anything else. 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

Eurythmics here on 93.3 The Bus. It's now time for the unmistakable sound of the beautiful voice of Peter Cetera in Chicago. 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

0: 93.3 The Bus, that's Stevie Wonder and Part-Time Lover. Does that mean you don't have to put as much work into it if it's just part-time and not full-time? Actually, you probably have to put more work into it now that I think about it. Coming up, Bananarama. I just wanted to say that. That's why I picked it. Bananarama is on the way, as well as Journey on 93.3 The Bus.
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4: 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Push it. Rev it. Rip it. 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

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How can you have any pudding? That's Pink Floyd. You know what ends today? The Ohio State Fair. So I bring you this one from Crowded House. Don't Dream It's Over on 93.3 The Bus.

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George Michael and Wham on 93.3 The Bus. It seems to me like Taco Bell is trying to get a little bit upscale. They are testing a new cheesy enchilada dipping taco. It features slow-roasted chicken or marinated grilled steak and a three-cheese blend. Also, creamy jalapeno sauce and a crispy white corn taco shell with grilled cheese on the outside. Now, really, are you going to get that at 2 o'clock in the morning, or are you just going to go through that drive-thru and get about 50 regular tacos? Yeah, I knew that's where you were going. Here are the Scorpions on 93.3 The Bus.

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93.3 The Bus. It's Men at Work. I'm Bob McElligott. I'm working. Is this really work? Yeah, it is. Trust me. I would never say anything to the contrary. It's really hard work to do this. It's really hard work to satisfy you on your Sunday with the best of the 70s, 80s, and 90s. Okay, maybe it's not that hard because there are a lot of great songs that I can choose from. And right now, I choose to take you into a kind of a dark and strange place. And I do it with Don Henley and Glenn Frey and the other members of the Eagles. It's a trip out west, a couple of thousand miles away. We're going to check in to the Hotel California. And remember, the key is you can never leave on 93.3 The Bus.

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I'm Bob McElligott, and starting tomorrow morning, a brand new contest for you. A chance for you to win not only $1,000, but a trip for two to Las Vegas and attend our iHeart Music Festival. That's right. All you have to do is listen for the keyword, and then you text it to 200-200. Your first chance to win comes up at 9 o'clock tomorrow morning. On the way, Huey Lewis in the news and Aerosmith here on 93.3 The Bus.

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Sometimes I think the songs just line up perfectly. 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And if you do that, there's a pretty good chance I'm going to feel the power of love. 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

One of my favorite Bon Jovi tunes, Bad Medicine, here on 93.3 The Bus. I'm Bob McElligott. You know, one thing that can happen if you take bad medicine, you could get a form of amnesia. And if that happens to you, you might forget about people. Well, whatever you do, just one thing. Don't you forget about me. It's Simple Minds.

Meatloaf on 93.3 The Bus. I would do anything for love, but I won't do that. Why is there always a but? Why is there always an exception? It seems like that's everything these days. Hey, I'll do that for you, but always a but. That song was before its time, I swear. Bob McElligott with you here on a Sunday, the final day of the Ohio State Fair. I hope you had a chance to get over there in the last week or so and see the butter cow, maybe go to a show, maybe ride a ride, but today it's over. Here's Aha on 93.3 The Bus.

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93.3 The Bus, all-time favorites from the 70s and 80s. I'm Jeff Tyson. Jackie, I'm so glad you're making this part of the night tonight. Appreciate you checking in. She's got some friends in from out of town. Aerosmith coming up for you guys next after Roxette.

0: 93.3 The Bus. I'm Jeff Tyson, Air Steven, and the boys, that's Aerosmith, and Come Together. Well, Monday we get it going for you. As you know, our iHeartRadio Music Festival is coming up September 18th and 19th in Vegas. And yes, it's going to be a great lineup. Benson Boone's going to be there. Goo Goo Dolls. How about Kenny Chesney, Lainey Wilson, Snoop Dogg, Weezer, so many others. And guess what? While the world's going to be listening on iHeartRadio, you could be there. Three chances every weekday for you to win your trip for two plus $1,000 in spending money. 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